It's hard to say goodbye. I hope I could see you soon. It's a great song by Deb Never. It's called Not in Love. I'm your late night host, Odario. I'll play you a track by Chilean hip-hop star Ana Tijoux. Now, she's been putting Chilean hip-hop on the map since the late 90s, a legend in those parts, and an activist for the rights of fellow Latin Americans. Well, she always believed that music is always the ultimate weapon. This track features Tremendo. Here's Ana Tijoux with Desapego.

Well, nostalgia and reflecting on what's known as the good old days. That song is called Better Days. Again, that was Wardrobe. It's After Dark on CBC Music. Here is the latest by Australian star Chet Faker. He's got a record titled A Love for Strangers. Now, this song, he says, is about a relationship that wasn't fated to last. It's called Over You. Here's Chet Faker.

a hot tune by Childish Gambino, who admitted to listening to a lot of Prince before recording that. You can hear the influence. That track's called Redbone. It's After Dark. Up next is Winnipeg's Cassidy Mann. Now, this tune is titled Orlando Earrings. She says it was written at a melancholy and magical time in her life, just going through a lot of big changes, you know, being in her mid-20s and just trying to figure it all out. Love and life itself. Here's Cassidy Mann with Orlando Earrings.

a feel-good tune by Mimi Obansawin. It's called The River. You're listening to After Dark. I hope you're enjoying your night, wherever you may be. These tracks are perfect to, help you explore while the radio is on. Ignore what's happening outside your window for a little while. It's okay to just disappear for a little while. Settle into a good groove. Dream a little dream or scheme a little scheme. We'll turn up the volume. I'm spinning tunes till 1 a.m. Here's Sarah Danielle with Away From You.

Toast it to yourself, toast it to God. Toast it to the truth, toast it to all. Close, close, close. Close you are, closer it be. The closer, the closer. But anyway, you know what I'm saying? No, I talk like a Jamaican, because I'm a Jamaican, Bajan. Come close.

So lovely. So lovely indeed. So groovy. Smooth tune by a big band out of the UK. And I mean that literally. They're a seven-piece. They're called Kokoroko. That was their single, Closer to Me. Hey, let's get into our moment of soul song right about now. This one goes back to 2022. It's by Lady Ray. Now, she's been doing her thing for some time. Fun fact is, she was a protege of pop star Missy Elliott back when she was only 19 years old. She had a huge hit in 1998 called Make It Hot. And then she just disappeared for a little while. Her name was Nicole Ray when she first came out. She rebranded herself as an absolute soulful diva, now known as Lady Ray. I'll play you one of my favorite Lady Ray tunes. This track is coming off her record Joy and Pain. It's called Piece of Me.

You just heard Wolfman and Evangeline with Letting Things Go. I'm your late night host, Odario. Up next is Fontaine, who's coming out of Winnipeg. Fontaine has a great record titled Good Buddy, and this is a standout tune. It's called Land Back. And what makes it pretty cool and unique is that it samples the band Northern Cree. Here is Fontaine with Land Back. And the feather that she's holding up so high gives me hope that we'll find our way home. It's the reason why I can't fall asleep at night.

0: You're listening to After Dark on CBC Music. I hope you've been enjoying the journey as we drift into the wee small hours. Now, if you're staying up real late tonight, I mean really late, like past my bedtime, which is pretty late, you could always keep the so-called party going into the night with the 24-hour playlists that are running here on CBC Music. 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Here's a regular fixture on the After Dark playlist. This is Yeba with Yellow Eyes.
1: We've got in the bank. What would it take to survive? Behind my eyes.

Now, did you recognize that song? What you just heard was a cover of a huge disco hit that goes back to 1977, originally performed by The Emotions, called Best of My Love. Well, what you just heard was a cover by Australian producer and vocalist Skeleton. He listened to a lot of disco before putting this project together and decided to implement his own meditative electronic indie sound and basically cover a disco tune. Again, that was Skeleton with Best of My Love. It was pretty cool. I'm your late night host, Odario, on the MIC. We'll keep things flowing with Sarah McDougall. This is Blanket Skies.

Such an interesting tune coming out of Quebec City. That was Gaspard Eden with a song that's meant to feel like that oddly conscious floating feeling that occurs when one awakes but is still dreaming. I like that. Well, coming off their record Soft Power, which is a debut album, that was Gaspard Eden with In Your Car. This next track's by Vancouver's The Delicate. Now, this is coming off her record, I'ma Give a Damn About Me. Well, I do love the title. And she says the music and the words are meant to be a quiet uprising after a broken heart. Well, this tune's called Rebirth. Here's The Delicate.

Beautiful Stuff by Logan Richard, who was born and raised in Prince Edward Island and made quite a reputation for himself in the dive bars and live clubs of Eastern Canada. Great singer-songwriter. That's coming off his record Character Traits. Again, that was Logan Richard with Up From Here. Hey, just kick back, let the music do what it does. This is After Dark on CBC Music. Now, on this program, you'll always hear some Canadian artists that you may not have heard of before, but I think you should listen to. Well, I've got Superplage on the way, Tiga coming up, Vivek Shreya, and more. Up next is BC star, Kinney Star, with Come.

0: keeper and the patron. I've always felt moments were like people, someone I could see again, and they really are. It's real.
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coming out of California. That's Sid with Die For This. This next track's by Michael Kiwanuka. I've always enjoyed his storytelling and musical vibe. He's always been a bit of an old soul, well beyond his years since he came onto the scene. Well, this is coming off his 2024 release, Small Changes, that was produced by Danger Mouse and Inflow from the band Salt. He said he listened to a lot of Bill Withers and Sade before recording the album. Well, this track is titled Rebel Soul. Here's Michael Kiwanuka.

You're listening to After Dark on CBC Music. I hope you're enjoying your night. It's always great to have you here with me, especially if you are alone at home with the radio on. And if that's the case, we can all be alone together, right? If you are wide awake and feeling somewhat creative, you can also write me a note because it's great to hear from you. You can send that note to afterdark@cbc.ca.

Coming out of Berlin, that was Ben Bomer featuring Malou with Beautiful. You're listening to After Dark. This next track's by Superplage coming out of Montreal. Now, he started in 2019 and has always loved vintage sounds and vintage things, mind you. This track is titled 1990, and he says it's a tribute to a time when everything seemed simpler. A time when you'd sit and watch television shows at home, like Friends or something, or you watched Music Plus on TV, even recorded it with VHS tapes. Well, here is Superplage with 1990.

You just heard the latest by Montreal club legend Tiga. Nice to see he's back on the scene. That track is coming off a new record titled Hot Life. A song called Ecstasy Surrounds Me. I'm looking forward to seeing and hearing what else Tiga's got in store in the near future. Hope you enjoyed that. You're tapped into After Dark on CBC Music. We'll keep things moving along with Bon Iver. Here's Holocene.

the latest by Vivek Shreya. It's coming off a project titled New Models. Now, that song is called Am I Doing Enough? Basically a question that she asked herself, expressing the ache of forever falling short. Well, I like that. It's relatable, that's for sure. Well, she says that very question comes from the pressure to be optimizing at all times. Again, that was Vivek Shreya with Am I Doing Enough? You're listening to After Dark on CBC Music. I'm your host, Dario, spinning tunes till 1 a.m.

That was Shungu featuring Liv with Last Time. Up next, I'll play you longtime running Liverpool band, Ladytron. Now, they've been making their dark industrial dance music since the late 90s. They always tend to say, hey, wherever we are, it's always Halloween. I just love that description. Well, this is their latest work, project titled Paradises. They describe this tune as a disco holiday romance. Here's Ladytron with Caught in the Blink of an Eye.

Coming out of Argentina, you just heard Joanna Molina. Now, she's a long-time running artist, about 30 years in the business. The track you just heard is coming off an album titled Daga. She said it took her about 6 years to make that record, simply because she was unsure of the sounds, unsure of herself, and just life was taking place. I completely understand. Well, it's nice to see that she's back on the scene after being away for

about 8 years. Again, that was Joanna Molina with La Peridoja. This is After Dark on CBC Music. Here's Hamilton, Ontario's Jesse Lanza with Midnight Ontario.

That was Josely Polat with Bad Dreams Not Broken. It's After Dark on CBC Music. Here's a fascinating tune by a duo out of Brooklyn. Now, these two young ladies are quite fascinating, Esther and Becky, because they met back in high school taking choral class together. And in that class, they learned everything from old Gaelic hymns from the 1700s to African art folk from West Africa. And today, they're pretty much implementing that into their pop electronic sound and still working together, which is really cool. Here's the music of the Narcotics. This one's called The Lamb.

You just heard Yune Pinku with Believe. This is After Dark on CBC Music. I'm your host, Odario, signing off for the night. Signing off for now. Now, it's always great to have you here with me. I got to give a shout out, a thank you to our senior producer, Jeanette Cabral. Well, I'll be back next time, 9 p.m., half hour later in Newfoundland. I'll see you then. Thanks for listening.

take a picture of this. The fields are empty, abandoned 59 Chevy. Laying in the back seat,

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What is

is a natural creation. For people like us, analog is the only sound. We don't know nothing else. My professor says, stay in the light.

A little Foo Fighters to kick off the morning that was Learn to Fly. I'm Davenant Doyle, and this is Mornings on CBC Music. Now, Orville Peck has new music out, and he is making sure that there is a heated rivalry happening, okay? Because it's not just hockey, it happens in football too. He said that on his new album, he sings a lyric about making out with a guy who plays on the Raiders, which is, of course, a football team. And he said, no, he's not going to reveal who that person was, but he wants everybody to know that the athlete was thrilled to be included. And he got full permission, let's say that. Here's Too Little Too Late, Orville Peck.

Japanese breakfast there with Picture Window. I'm Davenant Doyle. And there is a secret Canadian named Greg Wells. He's a very, very, very successful producer. He is from Newfoundland. His parents are, at least. And he went to Newfoundland to open up a nonprofit record label called Sicily Cove Records. And he signed this next artist and produced this next album. Now, he's also worked with artists like Ariana Grande, Lin-Manuel Miranda, Celine Dion, Taylor Swift, Michael Bublé. The man has many, many Grammys. And now he has another award to put on his shelf, okay? And that is for Album of the Year for Rachel Cousins. Rachel took home the award for Album of the Year at Music NL this past week. That album is called What Doesn't Kill Me. And this song from that record, here's Nora.

I, for one, am very grateful that Meg Mack wrote that song so I could hear it in that moment. Because she's telling me everything's going to be all right. Just roll up your sleeves. Okay, coming up, it's Under the Covers. It's like a love letter to your favorite song. And today you're going to hear a version of this.

That's coming up. Two tunes time. Don't move a muscle. I'm going to play you from Manitoba, Leith Ross, and this one from Julian Taylor. Here's Drive.

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1: You're about to hear an early morning take of this classic tune.

Rufus and Chaka Khan with Sweet Thing. Okay, I want to jump ahead to the cover by Mary J. Blige. That was Rufus and Chaka Khan with Sweet Thing. I want to jump to the cover by Mary J. Blige and preface this whole turn by saying that Mary J. Blige and Chaka Khan are friends. And I don't mean casual acquaintances. I mean friends, the type of friend that you can say anything to and it doesn't blister your relationship. For instance, when Mary J. Blige covered this song, a song that Chaka Khan wrote, you would think Chaka would be like, oh, wow, my friend Mary J. Blige has decided to cover one of my songs? But no, after she heard it, Chaka Khan asked Mary, hey, Mary, what time of day did you record this? She didn't say, oh, it's amazing. She just went straight to the question.

question. And Mary responded and said, well, I was out late and I got up at 8 o'clock in the morning to record it. And Chaka Khan said, don't sing anything at 8 o'clock in the morning unless you've stayed up all night. I mean, maybe it would have sounded better if you did stay up all night and went straight to the studio at 8 o'clock. Now, if I was Mary J. Blige, I don't really know how I would receive that, but that's a thing. They're friends. And even when Chaka told Mary that her vocals were flat, they were still friends. So, you know, sweet thing. Love and friendship. Here's Mary J. Blige.

You know, if Mary J. Blige recorded one of my songs, I would just be all over her with praise and love and appreciation. I'm going to give that to you, Mary J. Blige, from Chaka Khan, because I thought that sounded pretty great. That was a sweet thing. Cover of Rufus and Chaka Khan. All right, let's keep going. Here's Devin Cole's Serial Kisser.

man, I'm not. I'm Davenant Doyle, and this is Mornings on CBC Music, and I love this next story so much. I swear I could dine out on this story for the next month. Tell it every day. Unbelievable. Harrison Ford, when he was starting out as an actor, worked as a carpenter and got lots of odd jobs around Los Angeles. He was not recognizable in any way, shape, or form. Now, one day, Michelle Phillips from the band The Mamas and the Papas went to a movie, a screening of Star Wars that was going down at 10 o'clock in the morning. She was dragged there by her stepbrother, who'd done some animation for the movie, and she was sitting there. And as Harrison Ford walked on stage, on screen, sorry, she was like, "That's my drug dealer. Here's the Mamas and the Papas, California Dreamin'."

Josiah and the Bonnevilles there with Going Gone. I'm Dav. This is Mornings on CBC Music. And on the CBC Music Top 20 Countdown this week, Leon Bridges has that number one spot. Claudia Bouvet has the most online votes. And this next artist is in at number 12. Go to cbcmusic.ca/top20vote. Here's Cassandra Coleman with Maggie.

0: That was Talking Heads with Nothing But Flowers. And before that, you heard the latest from Sade Awele and Zen Soul with Tell Me. I want you to stick around because there's so much great music headed your way on the show. And there's music that pairs really well with stories. And I have a song to play for you. And the artist I'm going to play is the reason why John Mayer quit drinking. Okay, well, maybe it's not him himself, but it was this artist's 30th birthday, which made John Mayer put that bottle down. Okay, all of that is headed your way after the news.
1: From CBC News, The World This Hour, I'm Mike Miles. Quebecers have elected a separatist government. CBC News is projecting a Parti Québécois minority government, a major shift marking the end of the coalition Avenir Quebec's 8 years in power. Alexander Silberman reports.
2: Parti Québécois leader Paul Saint-Pierre Plamondon celebrating a remarkable political comeback. Saint-Pierre Plamondon, who led the party from three seats to victory in a divided five-party race.
3: Le Parti Québécois est prêt.
2: The PQ is ready, he says, to give voters the change they demanded. Promising to be a leader for all Quebecers, he pledged to build a strong economy and to hold a referendum on independence.
4: We will be a very firm, solid, credible, relevant opposition.
2: Quebec Solidaire, pushing nine seats, and the Conservatives got a major breakthrough, projected to pick up nearly 20 seats. The party willing to work with the PQ on a case-by-case basis, but strongly opposed to a referendum. Alexander Silberman, CBC News, Trois-Rivières, Quebec.
1: The number of Canadians defaulting on their mortgage is trending upward. Court order home sales in BC's Greater Vancouver and Fraser Valley regions are at the highest they've been in 10 years. The data comes as mortgages from the pandemic are coming up for renewal. Jonah Byline has more.
5: It's so stressful.

0: successful.
1: Business owner Rob Preston owns a townhouse in Port Moody, BC, one of many British Columbians renewing their mortgage this year, and he says it's been tough.
2: Knowing that these rates are so much higher than where we were at before, trying to maintain a business, maintain a family.
1: Record low interest rates during the pandemic era have since gone up. Data from TransUnion shows an increase in the rate of mortgage delinquencies nationally, with the biggest strains in Ontario, BC, and PEI. Data also shows the highest number of foreclosures in a decade for BC's Greater Vancouver and Fraser Valley regions. According to ZLT.ca, an online property search platform, there are 946 court-ordered home listings so far this year, higher than the yearly totals of the past 10 years. Another factor influencing mortgage payments, overnight lending rates. The next Bank of Canada rate announcement is set for October 28th. Jonna Bailon, CBC News, Vancouver.
3: The federal government has signed the first of a series of healthcare funding deals with the provinces and territories. The first agreement, worth more than $51 million, is for better access to primary care and mental health care in the Northwest Territories. The two governments have also earmarked more than $100 million to build or rehabilitate health facilities in 12 communities. Forces backed by Yemen and Saudi Arabia say they've secured key areas around a strategic strait near the Red Sea. They aim to retake the Bab el-Mandeb Strait held by the Iran-backed Houthi rebels. The Saudis and their allies are trying to break the Houthis' grip on the vital shipping lane. Tom Perry reports from Jerusalem.
4: Video released by Saudi-backed forces shows fighters and pickup trucks mounted with heavy machine guns firing on unknown targets. The fighters, aligned with Yemen's government, claim to have pushed back Houthi rebels from their positions along the Bab el-Mandeb Strait, a choke point between the Red Sea and Arabian Sea. The advance has been backed by Saudi airstrikes, with the goal of breaking the Iran-backed Houthis' hold over oil shipments via the Red Sea, a key alternative to the Strait of Hormuz. At United Nations headquarters, Farhan Haq, deputy spokesperson for UN Secretary General Antonio Guterres, is urging all sides to step back.
5: He does not believe the further militarization of the conflict will be helpful.
4: The Houthis, meanwhile, claim to have struck targets in Saudi Arabia and are downplaying reports their own forces have been pushed back. Tom Perry, CBC News, Jerusalem.
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7: Good morning, good morning. So much great music headed your way and some great new music now. I'm going to play you the newest from Toby. He's always a hit here on CBC Music. And of course, the latest from the War on Drugs. Let's kick it off with Danger Mouse, Black Thought. Here's Aquamarine.

That was Danger Mouse and Black Thought with Aquamarine. I'm Dav. This is Mornings on CBC Music. Now, I am just curious if the estate of Nancy Reagan makes any money off this next band. Of course, that was her slogan, the war on drugs, or just say no. Here they are with Who's That?

From Cape Breton, Nova Scotia, there's Goldie Boutillier with Party. This is Mornings on CBC Music, and I am thrilled that this next artist is releasing new music. This is the first little nugget from heaven we've gotten from Toby in over a year. I hope that means that there's much more headed our way. Here's Toby with Just Us in the Room.

lights with white paper palm trees. I'm Dav, and, you know, Taylor Swift has been very vocal about the fact that she is not the art police. She makes music, she releases it into the world, and then if you like it or you don't like it, she recognizes that that has nothing to do with her. You are allowed to have your opinion on her music, even if that includes the opinion of Todd Rundgren, okay, very famous American musician and producer. Now, he actually thinks that Taylor Swift has ruined music, that she's completely mediocre. This is what he had to say. Taylor Swift doesn't do anything particularly great except grow hair. She's not a great singer. She's not a great songwriter. She's not a great dancer. Well, guess what, Todd? I went back through pictures of your hairstyles in the past. And I think maybe the reason why you have your knickers in a knot is because Taylor is wearing your haircut better than you are. Here's Taylor Swift with The Fate of Ophelia.

That was KO and Nulo and Jordan with Get Me Right. Coming up in 2 songs time, it's Play It By Ear, Don't Move a Muscle. First, Hoxley Workman with Striptease. What a tune, what an artist. And this one from Remy Wolf, here's Bottle.

0: great Hawksley Workman there with Striptease. Well, guess what time it is? It is game time. So here's the deal. You're going to hear two audio clues and a song all from the same year. And your job is to tell me what year it was. It's time for...
1: Play it by year.
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0: In this year, the iPhone made its debut.
3: It's Apple's combination iPod, cell phone, and internet device. It's a sleek aluminum and stainless steel creation. A cell phone doesn't have any buttons, just a touch screen.
0: If only they had planned in that moment to keep the size of the jacks consistent, life would be so much easier. It was also the year that Ratatouille came out in theaters.
4: In many ways, the work of a critic is easy. We risk very little, yet enjoy a position over those who offer up their work and themselves to our judgment.
0: It was also this year that Eve released Tambourine. What year was it? You'll find out after this track.

That was Eve with Tambourine. That was your play it by ear for the day. It came out the same year as the iPhone and the movie Ratatouille. Woo! All right. If you guessed 2007, you did it. I'm so proud of you. This is me patting you on the back. I don't know if you heard that or not. All right, tune in 7:30 every weekday, 8 o'clock in Newfoundland for your chance to win Play It By Ear. All right, let's keep going with some more great music. This time, William Prince with Wasted.

John Mayer, Waiting on the World to Change. Well, John has this pretty incredible story about his last night drinking. Now, he has been off of alcohol for almost 10 years. Actually, it'll be 10 years in a couple weeks, because on October the 23rd, back in 2016, Drake had a massive birthday bash for his 30th. Everybody was there, including a bunch of John's ex-girlfriends, Katy Perry, Taylor Swift, the whole damn thing. Well, for whatever reason, John Mayer decided to go in. Like, he drank like a champ this night. He spoke to everybody, and the next morning when he woke up, he was filled with so much internal cringe of the things he said to people the night before. He looked at himself and thought, what am I doing? Well, 6 days after that, when he was still working through his hangover, that's how bad it was, he looked at himself and said, how much potential would you like to have? Because if it's 60% and you want to do 40% fun, that's fine. But if you want it to be 100%, then you have to stop drinking. That's exactly what he did. Well, we're going to send you off on this story with a little road trips from Drake, the man who stopped it all.

Deja SB with Don't Sleep. Well, if you were here a few minutes ago, I just gave you all the reasons why John Mayer doesn't drink. Well, here are all the reasons Alanis Morissette does.

0: Alanis Morissette there with Reasons I Drink. Okay, stick around for more great music, including the artist who just won the Best New Artist at the VMA Awards. It's headed your way after the news.
1: From CBC News, the World This Hour, I'm Mike Miles. CBC News is projecting the Parti Québécois will form a minority government, bringing major shifts to that province's political landscape. Natalia Weichsel has that story.
2: Le Parti Québécois est prêt.
3: As he took to the stage, Paul Saint-Pierre Plamondon says the Parti Québécois is ready, ready to give Quebecers the change they're looking for. But with a minority government formed by 59 seats, the PQ will need allies in the National Assembly.
4: We will be collaborating on many issues.
3: The leader of the Liberal Party of Quebec, Charles Milliard, says the PLQ is ready to work together on what matters most to Quebecers. But Milliard says the one point he will not budge on is saying no to a potential referendum. For outgoing Coalition Avenir Québec Premier Christine Fréchette, the night was grim, with the CAQ projected to win zero seats, bringing an end to 8 years of CAQ leadership. But the opposite was true for the Quebec Conservatives. Celebrations were in order as Éric Duhaime's party clinched a record 19 seats, bringing the Conservatives up to official party status. Natalia Weichsel, CBC News, Montreal.
1: At Cornell University in upstate New York, protesters shouting, "Shut it down," as they jammed into the center of campus, protesting the Ivy League's handling, university's handling of an allegation at gang rape at a fraternity house. Kate Nicholson has this report from Cornell.
5: Jane Doe deserved a campus that supported her.
6: Hundreds of students converged to push for major policy changes at Cornell and show their support for the woman whose lawsuit sparked this revolt.
7: It's just the way the administration handled the situation. You know, you got to hear out sexual assault survivors.
6: Known only as Jane Doe, the woman alleged she was plied with alcohol and drugs and gang raped by seven men at a fraternity house 2 years ago. The campus erupted in anger after the New York Times reported the university's range of punishments for the accused men included expulsion, staying away from Jane Doe, and writing papers.
8: Awful. Completely awful.
6: Joyce Muchin is a retired Cornell administrator, disappointed in how the university dealt with the case.
8: Like, I feel like it took her lawsuit for them to do something about it.

0: It's provoked national outrage. Cornell's president has pledged change will happen, but that didn't stop the protesters from demanding he resign. Katie Nicholson, CBC News, Ithaca, New York.
1: Those events at Cornell are fueling public debate at St. Francis Xavier University in Nova Scotia. That institution is investigating a degrading sign displayed during homecoming, with the university's president saying he's personally angry. Kayla Hansel reports.
2: I don't want to contribute to the silence.
3: St. Francis Xavier professor Tara Taylor says she was driving with her child when she saw the sign hanging at a house off campus. The sign said, "Drop-off zone, Acadia girlfriends." Acadia University played St. FX in women's rugby on Friday.
2: I saw it as a taunt and treating girlfriends as objects.
3: Taylor says she went back to take a photo, prompted by events at Cornell University. St. FX has also been criticized for its handling of sexualized violence on campus. A former football player there was convicted for two sexual assaults that happened on campus in 2022 and 2023. Since then, the school has done an external review of its sexual violence policy.
4: This is not who we are.
3: St. FX president Andrew Haken says he expects the outcome of the school's disciplinary process within 2 weeks, and that there are a range of possible outcomes, with the most serious being expulsion. Kayla Hounsell, CBC News, Halifax.
1: Disgraced televangelist Jim Baker is dead. He was one of several preachers caught up in a series of sex and financial scandals in the 1980s. Baker and his then-wife Tammy Faye among the most prominent. Jim Baker was 86. Cause of death has not been made public. That is the World This Hour. For news anytime, visit cbcnews.ca. 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
6: Good morning, good morning. So much great music headed your way, including a song from a Canadian music legend we lost just this past week. But her music is gonna lift us up, let me tell you that. Let's kick off the hour with Modest Mouse. Float on.

I love it when songs sound like their title because I do feel like I'm floating on. Thank you, Modest Mouse. I'm Dav. Okay, this past week at the VMA Awards, an artist, you may know her name because we play her a lot here on CBC Music, but it's not like she's a big, huge mainstream artist yet. And I say yet because she just took home the award for Best New Artist. Now, other musicians who've taken home that award, Nirvana, Eminem, Olivia Rodrigo, Billie Eilish, which just goes to show that everybody is going to know her name very, very soon. And with a voice like this, it's just the way it should be. Here's Sienna Spiro. He's not my baby. I'm his.

again. Majid Jordan there with Strangers. I'm Davenant Doyle, and I don't know about you, but looking at tickets going on sale for bands I want to see has become a bit of a blood sport lately, a bit of a Hunger Games type situation. And when I saw that Fontaines D.C. were playing Scotiabank September the 26th, I almost passed out, because September the 26th was a couple of weeks ago. I was like, how did I miss Fontaines D.C. at Scotiabank? And then I read the fine print. It's not happening until 2027. So I've got a whole year to try and find tickets. I love it. Here they are with Marianne.

Wolf Alice with Bloom, Baby Bloom. Coming up, it's Under the Covers. It's all about cover songs, you know. What do they do to try and make it different? What do they do to try and keep it the same? Today you're going to hear a version of this. Yeah.

That's coming up in just a few songs' time, so don't move a muscle. I'm going to play you a song from Tyler, the Creator, and this one from Jenna Ree. Here's Men. You're a

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2: 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I hope you're well. I hope you lit. I miss your touch. I miss your smell. I miss your lips. Maybe grab a drink. Maybe grab

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2: You're about to hear a sizzling version of this classic hit.

the Jones Girls with Who Can I Run To? Now, the Jones Girls are Brenda, Valerie, and Shirley Jones. Now, they had their own career as the Jones Sisters, but they also spent a tremendous amount of time singing backup for artists like Aretha Franklin, Lou Rawls. They were incredibly respected in the industry. So it was no surprise that 15 years after they released that song, producer Jermaine Dupri and LaTosha Scott of the band Escape were digging through crates of old records, and then they found this classic tune, which they loved. They loved it so much, they brought it to the rest of the band, Escape, and the rest of the girls in the band, they were like, no, I don't think covering that song is a very good idea. But Jermaine Dupri believed that this would be the song that would break the band into adult R&B. And even though they initially resisted, LaTosha persisted in convincing her bandmates to try it. She sang lead vocals alongside her sister. Now, I don't know if you're getting the underlining message here. Sometimes bands are tricky and challenging, especially when you have a bunch of incredible singers all in the same band. Now, I don't know if this song was the straw that broke the camel's back in terms of LaTosha wanting to have her own solo career, but it was a song that brought them closer together before that inevitable thing happened. Here's their version of Who Can I Run To? Here's Escape.

Escape covering the Jones Girls. Who can I run to? Okay, I have to tell you a little side story about this song, okay? When LaTosha decided to go solo, it kind of left the band fractured. So Candy Burris and Tiny Caudill from the band said, listen, we need to pay our rent. What are we going to do? So they kept writing songs. One of the songs they wrote was a song called No Scrubs, which eventually went to TLC. And they won a Grammy Award for Best R&B Song in 2000. So sometimes when something bad happens, something even greater can happen in its place. No scrubs for life. All right, let's keep going. Braden Lamb, he's no scrub. Here's Coca-Cola.

I'm literally here biting my knuckle because Juliana Riolino's voice excites me so much. She's so good. That was Juliana with Adrian Underhill and Against the Grain. I'm Dabnet Doyle. The Bee Gees, they're never going to be a one-hit wonder. There's no Come on, Eileen in their future. No. I know that Blame Brett was a massive viral hit, but they actually slogged away for 10 years before they got that hit. And if that was all that was going to happen to them, I'm sure they would have been thrilled. They were not anticipating, of course, that this next song I'm going to play for you would become such a breakout hit because it was placed in a show called Off Campus. Maybe you've heard of it. Well, that song now, 3 years after its release, has just hit the top 10 of the Billboard Canada Airplay charts. 3 years. It just goes to prove my theory. Songs have their own DNA. You never know where they're going to sprout up out of the earth. Here's Edge of That Earth, The Bee Gees.

That was Good Kid with Tea Leaves. Well, this past weekend, the music world got another terrible shock as news that brilliant singer-songwriter and energetic life force Sass Jordan

share with you the words that she shared with everybody who is a fan of hers. I'd rather quit this life jumping with both feet into the you-know-what without a backward look. I'd rather go running there, arms wide open, than slowly ambling, one foot in over the edge, dingle-dangling. And no, my darlings, not the slightest jolt of fear and nothing of regret. But for the rest of me, I'll stand by laughing, remembering this body that served me so brilliantly through sunshine and other stuff. I'll thank it profoundly and move on singing. But this time, ah yes, this time in perfect tune. Sass Jordan, make you a believer.

0: Dropping a little truth on a Tuesday morning. That was Ella Langley with Be Her. Stick around for classical music on Tempo with Julie Nesralla. Your news is next.
1: From CBC News, The World This Hour, I'm Mike Miles. Quebec has voted for change. After 8 years of Coalition Avenir Quebec rule, the Parti Québécois has been handed a minority government. Leader Paul St-Pierre Plamondon is now Quebec's premier designate, and his party win opens the door to a referendum on Quebec sovereignty. Janice McGregor has more on the victory and the reaction.
2: At one point, the crowd at Parti Québécois headquarters last night could be heard singing, "Na na na na, hey hey hey, goodbye." But it seemed to be a celebration of having pushed Christine Fréchette's government out the door. And in the immediate term, Paul St-Pierre Plamondon needs partners to pass the PQ's priorities. Mark Carney's federal Liberals kept their powder dry. They did not engage much in this campaign. And the Prime Minister's post last night spoke of building a stronger Quebec and how that helps his mission of building a stronger Canada, helping not just those hurt in the tariff war, but agreeing with the PQ about things like fighting homelessness, too. Even more fascinating, though, was last night's post from Alberta Premier Danielle Smith, congratulating Plamondon, but also saying provinces are stronger when we work together and stand united. That's quite something, coming from a premier who called a referendum of her own on Canada's future later this month. Janice McGregor, CBC News, Ottawa.
1: For months, an anti-immigration group called for the Dominion Sut. The Dominion Society of Canada has been putting up posters to recruit members in cities and towns across Canada, generating comments including racism and white nationalism. Christy Neese has been looking into the group and has the details.
3: I was furious, actually, that these posters were in my neighborhood.
4: Ottawa resident Sarah Fraser first saw the posters a couple weeks ago, featuring the word remigration and old pictures of white men in military uniforms. The posters advertise a group called the Dominion Society of Canada. It wants all temporary foreign workers deported, birthright and naturalized citizenships restricted and revoked, permanent resident statuses rescinded, and immigrants who have not, in their words, integrated to be deported.
5: In my opinion, there's a pretty clear case that the Dominion Society of Canada is breaking the law.
4: Evan Belgord directs the Canadian Anti-Hate Network, which researches the far right. He thinks the society is breaking the law by blaming Canada's problems on immigrants and saying that the solution is to remove them.
5: Why are they allowed to have a non-profit corporation?
4: Ottawa police say the group's posters haven't met the legal threshold for a hate crime. The force won't say whether it's investigating the society's leaders. Christy Neese, CBC News, Ottawa.
1: Students have taken to the streets again in Paris and across France. Today marks a nationwide day of protest in support of the youth-led movement. Students are demanding President Emmanuel Macron's government tackle understaffed and run-down schools. The demonstrations have been going for 2 weeks after starting in a Parisian suburb before spreading across the country. Francis Hausen of Belgium is this year's Nobel Prize winner in physics. He won for his contributions to the Ice Cube

0: Neutrino Observatory and its discovery of high-energy neutrinos of astrophysical origin. Neutrinos are tiny subatomic particles that can pass through matter.
1: Francis Hodgson realized that the eyes at the South Pole could visualize these neutrino messengers from cosmos. The messengers bring information from cosmos. They open the door to distant galaxies and tell us about the processes of exploding stars.
0: Consider them ghostly messengers from space. The 82-year-old scientist is with the University of Wisconsin-Madison in the U.S. His research dates back to the 1980s. His year's prize money is about $1.7 million Canadian. Best-selling British author Jeffrey Archer has died at 86. Archer's publisher says he died peacefully at his home yesterday on the eve of his global release of his final novel, Adam and Eve. His career as a politician was derailed by a perjury conviction in 2001 that led him to spend just over 2 years in prison. That is The World This Hour. For CBC News, I'm Mike Miles.
2: Hi, I'm CBC meteorologist Tina Simkin. Mainly cloudy skies across northern New Brunswick today with a chance of showers. For central and southern New Brunswick, it'll be more of a mix of sun and clouds, but all will experience high wind gusts. On average, 30 gusting up to 50 kilometers per hour from the west, but extreme northeast New Brunswick, including the Acadian Peninsula, could see gusts up to 90 kilometers per hour, and a yellow warning for wind is in effect today. For Prince Edward Island, a wind warning is in effect here, with temperatures reaching highs near 13 degrees. Gusts up to 90 kilometers per hour can be expected, especially along areas of the coast and overexposed areas. A mix of sun and clouds is expected across the island, with partly cloudy skies for tonight and the winds slowly back off. For Nova Scotia, along the mainland, the winds will pick up 40, gusting up to 60 kilometers per hour, with temperatures reaching highs near 14 degrees. But through areas of Cape Breton, Inverness, and Victoria County, there is a yellow warning for wind, with gusts up to 90 kilometers per hour.
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7: Good morning. Welcome to Tempo here on CBC Music. I'm Julie. Coming up on Tempo, a story about a musical rivalry that had a happy ending. Imagine that. But first, you begin with the overture to Castor et Pollux, which was written by one of the most mysterious composers in music history, Jean-Philippe Rameau, who said, "I conceal with art."

Fantastic. And a major big shout out to the bassoon player. You just heard the overture to Castor et Pollux by Jean-Philippe Rameau with the Aradia Ensemble led by Kevin Mallon. Welcome to the classical part of your day here with CBC Music. I'm Julie Nasralla, and you're now listening to Tempo. Here's music by the Swedish composer Amanda Meyer, who was born in the early 1850s, and who was just one of those people who lived and breathed music. Amanda Meyer played several instruments. She composed, she sang, she hobnobbed with other elite musicians at the Salon, and when she was in her early 20s, her career was cooking with oil. The newspapers followed her every musical move. She was showered with roses and had multiple curtain calls after every performance. And then Amanda Meyer did what most young ladies who fall in love do. She got married. And even though she still attended prestigious salons and clinked glasses with people like Johannes Brahms and Edvard Grieg, her own career became a shadow of its former self. Here's the third movement of Amanda Meyer's Violin Sonata, starring Duo Concertante.

Brilliant music with energy and elegance. You just heard the third movement of Amanda Meyer's Violin Sonata, starring Duo Concertante. You're listening to Tempo this morning on CBC Music, and I'm Julie Nasralla.

I don't know, man. He's the king of ballet music. I just can't compete. When Leo Delib was asked to co-compose a ballet with Ludwig Minkus, it was one of those make-it-or-break-it moments, because Minkus was already a massive star. But Delib knew that if he wanted to break in, he had to do it, and he did. And when it was premiered, guess what happened? Oh, you already know. He totally outshone Minkus, and the general consensus was that Delib's music was vastly superior. He crushed it. And what was even more remarkable was that there was no bitterness, no rivalry, no conflict between them. In fact, the only thing that happened was that Leo Delib discovered that he was more than capable of delivering the goods, and then went on to become a considerably bigger star than Minkus. Here is Leo Delib's Coppelia Suite with the San Francisco Ballet Orchestra, led by Martin West.

You just heard lovely ballet music by Leo Delibes, his Coppelia Suite, with the San Francisco Ballet Orchestra, led by Martin West. I'm Julie Nizralla, and you're listening to Tempo on CBC Music. They didn't believe he was a child prodigy until a cat saved the day. When Wolfgang Amadeus Mozart was around 8 years old, the doubters, skeptics, and naysayers of his world were simply not convinced that Wolfie was indeed a child. They suspected that Mozart was a little person posing as a prodigy. So a few scientists from the

Royal Society, whose official motto is take nobody's word for it, tested him to see if he was faking it. Except that as Mozart was being put through a series of fancy piano exercises, he became distracted by a stray cat that suddenly ran across the room, as little kids are wont to do. And in the end, that was all the proof they needed.

You just heard Wolfgang Amadeus Mozart's superb string quartet number 4 with the Chamber Players of Canada. If these are the kinds of world-class performances you want lighting up your life, then you're invited to visit cbc.ca/listen, where you will find a plethora of classical music listening experiences, including a whole section devoted to Canadian artists. Again, you go to cbc.ca/listen, and it's free. Here is Ottorino Respighi's Ancient Airs and Dances Suite No. 1 with the CBC Radio Orchestra led by Mario Bernardi, who said, "When you think of a composer sitting down to create a symphony, isn't that a miraculous thing?" Yes. Yes, it is.

has been in contact with Russian officials after last week's death, the World Health Organization saying the risk to public health in that region is low, adding it's continuing to monitor the situation. That is The World This Hour. For CBC News, I'm Mike Miles.

0: My name is Siaya, and I live in the most beautiful place on Earth. 7 months ago, I blew up my life, and a lot has shifted since then. Everyone is moving forward. I'm still working on that. And that's me. Welcome to Ice Cove.
1: Where are the penguins?
0: That's Antarctica. 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
4: Hello, good morning. Welcome to Tempo. If you're just joining CBC Music, I'm Julie. He had the mind of a musical explorer and the soul of a poet. Now you're about to hear music by Edward Elgar, who named his bicycle Mr. Phoebus, after Apollo, the Greek god of light, music, poetry, and healing. Great artists aren't just great when they're on stage or writing music. Great artists are also great because they elevate the everyday by instinctively transforming ordinary objects, like bicycles, into something magical.

Music from the glorious pen of Sir Edward Elgar. You just heard his Serenade for Strings with the Philharmonia Orchestra, led by Andrew Davis. You're listening to Tempo, and this is CBC Music. It was Bill Murray who said, "The more relaxed you are, the better you are at everything." And Fred couldn't agree more. In the 19th century, piano teachers taught their students to play with a technique that required their hands to be stiff and rigid, because that was the accepted technique at the time. But not as far as Frédéric Chopin was concerned. Chopin, who was deeply ahead of his time in this regard, knew that tension in the hands was not a good thing. So if he spotted even the slightest bit of hand tension in his students, he would slap the keyboard, because drama, and then tell his students that their hands needed to be light as a feather, allowing the fingers to fluidly brush across the keys like leaves touching water.

Music that offers a much-needed bit of tranquility. You just heard Frédéric Chopin's Nocturne No. 18, and before that, his Nocturne No. 17 with Canadian pianist Charles Richard Hamelin. I'm Julie Nasralla. You're listening to Tempo, and this is CBC Music. Sometimes all you need to do is bribe them with sushi. Sushi? When Randall Gooseby was a little kid and outgrew his first music teacher, he didn't want to leave her. So his mom said, "If you try having a lesson with this new lady, I'll take you for sushi." And it worked. So it looks like sushi is the new ice cream. Here to take up the rest of your hour is violin star Randall Gooseby with a performance of Max Bruch's Violin Concerto No. 1 together with the Philadelphia Orchestra led by Yannick Nezet-Séguin.

You just heard the brilliant, the phenomenal violin star Randall Gooseby here with a complete performance of Max Brooks' Violin Concerto No. 1 together with the Philadelphia Orchestra led by Yannick Nezet-Séguin. Coming up, a story about what happened when one artist left their honey at home, and I'm not talking about their sweetheart kind of honey. Stay tuned to find out who was behind this classical sweet tooth when Tempo continues right after the news. I'm Julie Nasralla, and you are listening to CBC Music.

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4: Hi there. Welcome to Tempo here on CBC Music. I'm Julie Nasralla. Come on in. You know when you hear about rock stars or celebrities demanding this or that for their dressing rooms? Well, stay tuned to hear about what one classical music giant just had to have when he was on tour. But first, when César Franck's students were obsessed with trying to stand out, he gave them this piece of excellent advice. Franck said, "Do not try to be original. Originality will come of itself if you have something to say."

Phenomenal. You just heard piano star Louis Loretti with César Franck's Variation Symphonique, or Symphonic Variations, here with the BBC Philharmonic, led by Yann-Pascal Tortelier. You're listening to Tempo. I'm Julie Nasralla, and this is CBC Music. You clearly didn't read my rider, darling. This dressing room needs to be painted pink and filled with red roses and bottles of champagne, or I don't go on stage. Well, your next composer also had at least one rock star requirement. Igor Stravinsky never went anywhere without his jar of honey. Honey? Yes, honey. Honey. And not just any honey, but royal jelly honey, so that he could add it to his tea. One time when he was on tour, Stravinsky ran out, and you can betcha that they scrambled to find him some stat. And when the royal jelly honey crisis of 1962 was finally averted, Igor Stravinsky kindly said, "Ah, this will bring back my youth." Here to take up the rest of your hour is Igor Stravinsky's Petrushka, with l'Orchestre de Paris, led by Klaus Mäkelä.

a truly spectacular and vibrant and dramatic performance of Igor Stravinsky's Petrushka here with l'Orchestre de Paris led by Klaus Mäkelä. And that is the performance that rounds out your time with Tempo today here on CBC Music. I'm Julie Nasralla. Thank you so much for being here and for sharing all of this music together. Right now, you've got 3 more hours of classical music waiting for you on the other side of the news with Tom Allen and About Time. That's next.

weekday afternoon for 3 hours of music and stories. My name is Tom Allen. I'm delighted to be your host once again. We have a great show coming up. It being Tuesday, in our final hour, we bring you Question Period, which is a vehicle for you to ask a question and us to try to answer it. You can send us any question you like, about time, at cbc.ca. Today's question deals with what's the proper speed for a piece of classical music, especially when there's no recording from the time of its creation, no metronome marking, which is often the case up until the early 1800s. So how do we know how fast those pieces should go? We'll answer that question and more. And we'll begin with this from the great French composer, early 20th century, Lili Boulanger. This is played by Jan Pascal Tortilly with the City of Birmingham Symphony Orchestra.

from Lily Boulanger. That's the piece called D'un matin de printemps, of a spring morning. Thrilling bit of business there. The City of Birmingham Symphony Orchestra, led by Jan Pascal Tortelier, whose ancestors were involved in the making of pasta with cheese or meat stuffing. No, that's not true. Tortelier refers to, it's interesting, tortellini, small little round pockets of pasta, are named because tourte, or tortelier in French, were round loaves of bread. So tortellini are very, very teeny little round loaves of bread, none of which has anything to do with the conductor you just listened to, just to make sure that's clearly understood. You're listening to About Time on CBC Music. This from the composer and violinist, Jessie Montgomery, who was handed a very interesting task. She plays, does Jessie Montgomery, in a string quartet. Traditional instrumentation for that group, two violins, viola, cello. And traditionally, it is the violinists who have the most prominent melody-based part, and although the cello gets moments of glory, generally cello and viola might be viewed as kind of the rhythm section for the group. Well, Jessie Montgomery was commissioned by a violist and a cellist to write music without any violins. So she got to write herself out of the picture and explore what the rhythm section could do on its own. The piece is simply called Duo, and here's the third movement, played by cellist Claire Bryant and violist Nadia Sirota.

In the 18th century and before, if you were going to work in the area of creating and playing music, there were a few, but only a few, choices. There were only a few people that could afford to hire musicians. There were the nobility, so if there was a particularly wealthy landowning family and they enjoyed music, they might hire you to make music. And there was the church. The church would use music as part of services, so it had a somewhat public role, but this was not the era of free or even paid public concerts. The musical worlds were very enclosed and isolated. For a woman composer, there were almost no places to go, although there are a few exceptions. But working for the church as a female composer usually meant, almost always meant, you were a nun. And that was the case with Isabella Leonarda, who grew up west of Milan. She was born in 1620. And at the age of 16, she entered the Ursuline convent at Novara and never came out. I mean, I don't know if she ever stepped outside, but she was a nun the rest of her life and had a musical assignment, or at least a place to write music where it would be heard. Once again, not by the public, but by people who would appreciate it. And it was her, not her livelihood so much as her life. She made an enormous amount of music and lived a very long life. She was in the convent from the age of 16 until she died at 83. And during that time, she created some truly beautiful music, which wasn't heard by anyone but the other nuns most of the time. But now, it's a wonderful treasure chest of great art, like this, performed by Cristina Pluhar and l'Arpeggiata with Benedetta Mazzucato, music by Isabella Leonarda.

from the musical adventurer Jeff Bird. He is based in Toronto and has about as varied a career as a musician can have. He has recorded with and has toured with the band Cowboy Junkies, and he also has made two recordings of music by Hildegard of Bingen, the 12th century mystic. And that was one of those. From the second volume of Hildegard pieces, Jeff Bird, that was called Angelic Companions. And prior to that, Isabella Leonarda, her Nive Puer, played by Christina Pluhar and L'Arpeggiato with Benedetta Mazzucato. Here's a story you don't often hear in the world of classical music. The Hungarian-born composer Leo Vyner did not come from a musical family. His parents weren't against him pursuing music, but they, from what I read, I think they didn't know much about it. So he had to learn on his own, which he did. He studied the scores of great composers and taught himself the basics of composition by reading what was already there. At 16, he was admitted to the Liszt Academy of Budapest and had very promising results in everything he did, to the extent that in his early 20s, he wrote this Opus 3 Serenade, and it won huge numbers of prizes. It's at the very beginning of his professional life. He won the Franz Liszt stipend, which is a national scholarship, the Volkmann Prize, and the Erkel Prize. Worked out pretty well. Here's the second movement.

from the Hungarian composer Leo Vajner. That is the Serenade Opus 3, the second movement. That was the Estonian National Symphony with Neeme Järvi directing. This from Alice Ping Yi Ho. It is a recollection of the Hong Kong that is not the same place now as it was then. This is called Hong Kong Nostalgia, the first movement, Connaught Center. This is played by Philip Chu.

Music by Alice Ping Yi Ho from the larger collection of pieces called Hong Kong Nostalgia, that one called Connaught Center. Played by Philip Chu, who has filled in on this program many times. Turns out he's not just a pretty voice. He's a great pianist, as you just heard. This comes from the recording by Yolanda Bruno, which she made in honor of the late Jean Lamont and with Jean Lamont's violin. Yolanda had use of that beautiful instrument for 1 year.

where it became part of the Canada Council's instrument bank. And she used it to great effect to record this music, along with Christina Mahler, Julie Wedman, and Charlotte Nettiger. This is Vivaldi, the Trio Sonata in D minor.

Yolanda Bruno with the excellent company of Charlotte Nettinger, Christina Mahler, and Julia Wedman, and the La Folia Trio Sonata by Antonio Vivaldi. One more for this hour. And if you keep in mind that Sergei Prokofiev, through his life, had a

You're listening to About Time on CBC Music. Thanks for joining us. My name is Tom Allen. Lots more to go in this, our second hour. Plus, later in the program, as I mentioned earlier, Question Period, our regular Tuesday feature in which we answer your questions, whatever they might be. That's coming up in the next hour of the program. Between now and then, music by Jean-Baptiste Lully, an enthralling performance by Jordi Savall, music that pays tribute to ancient musical cultures and practices by the English composer Thomas Adès. Plus,

Yes, one of the most joyous things. Now, Joseph Haydn wrote hundreds on hundreds of pieces, and there were a few that were hard to track down. This cello concerto in C major was not found until the early 1960s in a library in Prague. Now, I don't know if we'd found it in, let's say, 1810 or 1850, whether it would have been such a joyous discovery. But in the early 1960s, to find this buoyant, this joyous and dance-like romp of a last movement of a cello concerto, it was just hard to believe that it had been sitting in a dusty shelf for almost 200 years.

such a great performance of such joyous music, boundless music. That is Joseph Haydn's first cello concerto in C major, third movement, that was played by Cameron Crossman, the great Canadian cellist, with Les Violons du Roi, directed by Nicolas Ellis. This is music of a tremendous time of strife, and accordingly, I think it's a great achievement. The Croatian composer Dora Pejacevic, who was born to the nobility, she was wealthy. During the First World War in Croatia, she witnessed, as a volunteer, tremendous poverty. Yes, there was the hardship of war, as experienced by the fighting forces, but also on the home front, people were forced to do without enough food to survive. And poverty took a terrible toll. So she began volunteering on a very, very busy level, and she slowly distanced herself from her family, the rest of which, I think it's fair to say, didn't have the same concern for people who weren't nobility as she did. So during that time, when she was extremely busy and struggling with family strife and surviving a war, she wrote this, the Piano Quintet, Opus 40. Here's the third movement.

That is music by Dora Pejacevic, the Croatian composer, written during the First World War from 1915 to 1918. That is the Opus 40 Piano Quintet, the third movement. Oliver Trendle with the string quartet called Sine Nomine. This is Anton Bruckner's music. Anton Bruckner wrote for choirs, not quite all his life. When he was still an adolescent, he began more or less living at a monastery and was surrounded by choral music all the time. So for him to be able to create something that was for choir, for organ, the instrument he played, plus just for added texture, a trio of trombones, that was the thing he knew best.

The magnificent and majestic music of Anton Bruckner that's performed by the choir Tenebrae with Nigel Short directing. This is a little snippet, a tiny little snippet of the 1623 opera by Jean-Baptiste Lully called Alceste. It was one of his first successes. Now, we don't know what it sounded like when it was first performed, but Jordi Savall has made a career over the last almost 40 years of realizing early music, music from a long time ago, like 400 years ago in this case. There is consistently always in Jordi Savall's recording a moment where percussion is important, where strummed guitars are important, where rhythm and fun is important. And I have no reason to think that it wouldn't have been true way back then as well.

Music by Jean-Baptiste Lully, brilliantly realized by the Concert of Nations led by Jordi Savall. That's from the 1623 opera Alceste. Here's a bit of rehabilitation for a very jaunty tune. The lute song from the playwright Frank Wedekind was used in Alban Berg's opera Lulu, which is a masterpiece, don't get me wrong, but it's a terribly tragic, just a guttingly tragic story. And the very last scene of a child on its own after its parents have both died, singing along to a little organ grinder's tune is truly, well, it just rips your heart out. And the organ grinder's tune is the one you're about to hear now, this lute song by Frank Wedekind, which wasn't intended for that purpose. It does the job very well for Alban Berg, but there's much more to it, as was discovered by the English composer Thomas Adès in this exploration of the various possibilities for that little lute song. The piece is called Alchimia, Divisions on a Lute Song, and the specific moment, Wedekind's Round. This is Mark Simpson with the Quatuor d'Ultima.

The clarinetist Mark Simpson with the string quartet called Duotima, the Quatuor Duotima. Music by the English composer Thomas Adès, written in 2021. That is from Alchimia, that one called Divisions on a Lute Song. One more for this hour. This is written by Manuel Ponce for the great guitarist Andres Segovia. It is the guitar concerto called Concierto del Sur, played here by the great Canadian guitarist Adam Ciccoliti with Jean-Marie Zaitouni and the Orchestre Classique de Montréal.

0: The guitarist Adam Ciccolitti with the Orchestre Classique de Montréal, Jean-Marie Zaituni directing, and that was written by the Mexican composer Manuel Ponce, the guitar concerto Concierto del Sur, the first movement, which the composer requested be played allegro moderato. So allegro means quickly and cheerfully, and then I guess you'd have to say a little less so, moderately so. And I think that was delivered, right? There's not really much debate there. And there's no specific metronome marking from the composer to say precisely how fast it should go. At the very least, if you were really concerned, you could go and listen to a recording made by the person for whom that piece was written, Andrés Segovia. But the question of how fast or how slow is not really a concern. But what if none of that information was available? What if there was no recording and no metronome marking? That's the topic for our regular Tuesday feature, Question Period, coming up next.
1: From CBC News World This Hour, I'm Stephanie Skenderas. Quebecers woke up to a new government and National Assembly. After nearly a decade of the Coalition Avenir Québec in power, the Parti Québécois has been elected as a minority government. One of the party's main promises is to hold a referendum on the separation of Quebec. Gloria Enriquez has reaction from voters.
2: In the Montreal riding of Quebec's next premier, Paul Saint-Pierre Plamondon, some people, like Nancy Daera, are not satisfied with the outcome.
3: I didn't vote for him, so no, not happy, but I don't think it's going to change something. So.
2: Jonathan Richard says he does hope things change, especially because life has become expensive.
4: I think it's the part that is the most important for a lot of people.
2: What is important for Marie-France Gagnon is that Quebec stays within Canada, even if she voted for the Parti Québécois, a sovereignist party.
5: Because I love my country, Canada. I love my province, Quebec, but I don't want the separation. So I'm going to vote no.
2: The Parti Québécois has pledged to only hold a referendum when U.S. President Donald Trump is out of office. But the Quebec Liberals and Conservatives have both promised to block any attempt to separate Quebec from Canada. Gloria Enriquez, CBC News, Montreal.
1: Ottawa is giving the U.S. owner of Stelco 5 business days to share a plan to keep jobs at the Hamilton steelmaker or face potential legal action. Ohio-based owner Cleveland Cliffs says it plans to lay off as many as 500 workers to ensure the survival of the company during the Canada-U.S. trade war. The federal government says that violates binding commitments. In a letter to the Stelco president, Industry Minister Melanie Joly says Ottawa is prepared to seek a court ruling to enforce the agreement under the Investment Canada Act. For months, an anti-immigration group called the Dominion Society of Canada has been putting up posters to recruit members in cities and towns across the country, generating complaints of racism and white nationalism. But police say the posters

You're listening to About Time on CBC Music. My name is Tom Allen. Thanks for joining us in this, our final hour for today's program. Just a little while from now, we bring you Question Period, our regular Tuesday feature in which you ask a question and we try to answer it. This week's question about what is the appropriate speed or tempo for a piece of music when there's no indication directly using a metronome marking or a recording. When the music is old enough that all we have is a single word of instruction from the composer, how do you know how to interpret that? Well, we'll take a look at that in just a little while. We'll start with this. This is from Antonín Dvořák, the Prague Philharmonia, led by Jakub Hrusa. The strings here put through their paces. It's just fast enough, I think.

there. And beautiful, full and round sound there, achieved by the Prague Philharmonia Strings, Jakub Hrusa directing. That's the fifth movement, the last movement of the Serenade for Strings.

by Antonin Dvorak. Good and fast, yes indeed. Now, so is this next piece, this recording by the Onyx Brass. And I suppose if you had not heard this music before and you hear how quickly the trumpet player's notes are flinging by as they trade back and forth, overlapping each other, you might think that's ridiculous. You can't ask trumpets to play that fast, except the composer, Malcolm Arnold, was himself an excellent trumpeter. So if anybody could ask, he could. And he did.

And from Emmanuel Séjourn, that is the percussionist and Julie Caron playing the marimba. Beautiful and gentle piece called Catamia. Prior to that, the, a little bit frantic, fun and frantic Malcolm Arnold Brass Quintet. The first movement played by the Onyx Brass. And since we're exploring various speeds of music, here's one of the most notoriously fast and difficult pieces from the standard 19th century repertoire for orchestras by Robert Schumann, his second symphony, the Scherzo, the second movement, is blisteringly fast with a huge number of notes. And I happen to have had a conversation with a performer in one of this country's better orchestras who plays among the second violins. And apparently the second violins have the hardest part in this piece and never get any credit for it. So right now, listen to those seconds. It's unbelievable.

0: Alexander Shelley and deciding the tempo, the speed there for the National Arts Center Orchestra in a blistering recording of the second movement of the Second Symphony by Robert Schumann. So is that fast? Is that too fast? Is it fast enough? How do we know? That's a good question.
1: Question, Zohel. The chef.
2: Shut up a minute.
3: You talking to me?

Question Period, our weekly feature in which you ask a question and we try to answer it. It's that simple. 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About time@cbc.ca. 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About time@cbc.ca. As did Tom Schwarzkopf in Nepean. Hello, Tom. He asked us this question. He said, tempo, and I don't mean Julian Nesrallah's show. What's an appropriate tempo? And tempo is the word that musicians use for the speed of the music. Tom goes on to say, I've heard everything from Tchaikovsky at near train wreck speeds to fall asleep Satie. When did composers put tempo markings on their pieces, and how rigidly do conductors or performers have to follow them? This is a huge, it's a succinct and huge question from Tom Schwarzkopf. Thank you, Tom. We will look at a few things, mostly geared at the time when composers did not have access to a metronome. That was the early 1800s on. So a metronome, something that measures the speed of a beat, and it's in beats per minute. So Beethoven had access to a metronome later in life and put down some markings as to how fast his music should go, which, interestingly, doesn't mean people always follow those markings. But before that, if music comes from the late 1700s, the 1600s, the 1500s, how do we know? How do we know how quickly something should go? Here are a few concrete examples. This is by Johann Sebastian Bach, who wrote almost no instructions, even phrase markings, on any of his music. It's mostly just the notes. But this movement from the first cello suite is a courante. It's called courante. Now, courante was a courtly dance. It was a dance that people in Bach's time, the approximately 1720s, would have known. They would have known the steps, just as you might know how, more or less, a waltz would go if it were the normal tempo for a waltz, or some other ballroom dance like a foxtrot or a cha-cha. The steps dictate how comfortably fast the music can go. So Bach's audience would have known for sure that a courante should go about this fast.

even if you don't know how to dance a courant, you could find out, and that would tell you whether that music was played at the speed that is appropriate for the idea of its creation. Bach would have known that, and he called it a courant to inform the rhythmic emphasis and how quickly it should be played. Now, there are other things that dictate how quickly or how slowly a piece of music should be, or in some cases must be, played. And these are more practical things, namely, how quickly can you say the words in a vocal piece and have them be understood? Here is a two-part, very at times busy song or aria from Wolfgang Amadeus Mozart's opera, Don Giovanni. It is the catalogue aria in which Don Giovanni's sidekick is listing all of his various conquests across Europe. So the first part of this is very busy vocally. There are a lot of words, a lot of syllables. And that means that it really can't go beyond a certain speed. And furthermore, at the time when this music was created, audiences didn't have surtitles. They couldn't read the words that were being sung. They had to understand it. So it had to be sung slowly enough to be clear. Now, the later part of the aria is much more prolonged. It's much more extended. The phrases are very long. That is to say, the logical distance that a musical line might go. And when you're dealing with a singer, that singer has to breathe. And if you're going so slowly that that singer runs out of breath before they finish the phrase, well, that tells you it's going too slowly. As it happens, this singer's pretty capable in all those areas. This is Brintervel with the catalogue aria from Mozart's opera Don Giovanni.

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In Italia 640, in Lamania 231, 100 in Francia.

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The great Welshman Bryn Terfel with Charles McCarris and the Scottish Chamber Orchestra, music from Mozart's opera Don Giovanni, the catalogue aria. So there it is. There's the dance that the music might be accompanying, or there are the words that need to be sung or said to the speed of that music. And those both give you very concrete answers as to how quickly or how slowly the music should go. Now, there are concrete meanings to typical musical instructions from composers. In this case, we'll listen to music by Johannes Brahms. All he tells us about the speed of this piece is that it should be played andante. So andante, in a general sense, is not as fast as allegro and not as slow as largo or adagio. But there is another specific definition to andante. It is a moderate walking tempo. Now, maybe it's true the length of legs might have changed since the mid-1800s, but in general, a walking tempo, if you think of a comfortable walk, step, step, step, step, step, that pretty much is it.

The ensemble made in Canada a beautiful recording of Johannes Brahms' The Third Piano Quartet, the third movement. And that one, marked by the composer Andante, or a moderate walking tempo. You're listening to About Time on CBC Music, and thanks to Tom Schwarzkopf for asking us, how do we know what's an appropriate speed for a piece of music? And once again, we were using the word tempo a lot. It is the title of Julian Israel's show that precedes this one. But it's also how we indicate in music how quickly something should go. What's the tempo? In that case, it was Andante. In this case, it is a pavane, which is another courtly dance. Now, in the case of the dance we played earlier, the tendency is for it to go really fast because it's exciting and fun. This is the opposite. This is a pavane that feels, though, musically, it should go very, very slowly. But the composer of this famous pavane, Maurice Ravel, was very clear that it shouldn't go too slowly. It is called the pavane for a dead princess. But he said, more than once, the way most people play it, it sounds like a dead pavane for a princess. Keep it moving, said Maurice Ravel. That's what Jane Coop does in this great recording.

the Vancouver pianist Jane Coop, playing music by Maurice Ravel. One more example of how fast something should go. And although there is a specific tempo for the mambo, and the word presto means very fast, I think the answer for this one is, if you can play it any faster, go ahead.

0: which we see in Quebec, the need for investment there.
1: Carney underlying, he thinks this is a time to focus on the sovereignty of Canada. Jennifer Yoon, CBC News, Ottawa.
2: Russian authorities insist the situation surrounding the pneumonia death of a plague researcher at a Siberian lab is under control. But U.S. Secretary of State Marco Rubio is calling on Moscow to share what it knows.
3: And maybe, you know, there's nothing there. Maybe it's bigger than we thought. We don't know. But I think it would be reckless at this moment, given the limited information we still have, to speculate about what this might or might not be.
2: The UN says it has been in contact with Russian officials after last week's death. The World Health Organization says the risk to public health in that region is low, and it's continuing to monitor the situation. A U.S. appeals court has upheld the verdict and sentence for one of the men found guilty of human smuggling in a case that led to a family of four from India freezing to death while attempting to cross the Manitoba-U.S. border in 2022. Harsh Kumar Patel, an Indian national, was sentenced to just over 10 years in prison after being arrested in Chicago in 2024. In a judgment and opinion posted Monday, the appeals court upheld the sentencing decision and found there was sufficient evidence to support the verdict. And that is The World This Hour. For CBC News, I'm Stephanie Skanderas.
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6: From the brand spanking new album Mule, this is Orville Peck with Too Little, Too Late.

Oroville Peck. How can you resist that beat? That's too little too late. So Olivia Dean is up next. Holy Toledo, 2025 was a huge year for her. I wonder what she's up to now and if we will hear new music in 2027. Fingers crossed. This song was huge in particular. Here's Man I Need.

Masego has described this song as a smooth but chaotic exploration of desire, emotional impulsivity, and late-night vulnerability. You just heard Unhinged. Now, I checked in a while back. I was wondering what was going on with Tegan and Sarah and heard that they were just taking some time off to enjoy themselves, catch a breather. They had been keeping up a relentless pace for years. Well, guess what? The wait is now over. They are back with a new song. I'm going to play it for you right now. They team up with Vancouver DJ Felix Cartel on this one. Check it out. Here's Our Year.

That's Adria Kane with a song inspired in part by the 1989 movie Driving Miss Daisy, hence the title. Now, on the topic of movies from the 80s, just about the most 80s thing you could possibly watch is the 1986 movie Something Wild, directed by Jonathan Demme, starring Melanie Griffith, Jeff Daniels, Ray Liotta. You ever see that movie? Well, the song I'll play for you now comes from the soundtrack of that movie, and it's a great cover of the Buzzcocks song Ever Fallen in Love by Fine Young Cannibals. Check this out.

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Now that is a jam right there, and what a voice. Holy smokes, that's Begonia from Winnipeg with Hotter Than the Sun. So SZA is up next. Now, she was born in St. Louis, Missouri, but grew up in New Jersey. And guess what? She has been inducted into the New Jersey Hall of Fame. And when it happened, she was very excited. But the thing she was most excited about on the big day was that she had the chance to meet the great Danny DeVito. This is SZA with BMF.

0: Chasing rabbits till I'm whole. Hurting cause I've stole each moment that we've grown. If your eyes saw my silhouettes, regrets will fill my days.
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That's Ezra Collective, who won the Mercury Prize a few years ago. You just heard God Gave Me Feet for Dancing. So this is pretty interesting right here. Before coming together, Sam and Haley of the band True Mountain Laurel had their own individual careers, and a little while back, each of them was on a trip to L.A. to do some songwriting. Separate trips, but as fate would have it, they ended up staying in the same place. So at the end of each day, they would chat, and they would ask each other how it was going, and they agreed that the biggest challenge was trying to write songs with another person, with a stranger in particular. Now, they already knew each other pretty well at this point. They were pals. So very organically, they started writing songs together. So they went to LA to write with some pros and ended up not only writing songs together, but forming a band too. And here's one of those first songs that they wrote together. It's called Angel So Bad.

It's Julian Taylor with a new one called Drive. It's 80s October here at CBC Music. Really cool story behind the song you will hear next. One fateful day, Bryan Adams was asked to write a song for Blue Oyster Cult. Not quite knowing where else to start, he started playing around with the main riff from the song Don't Fear the Reaper, and then it eventually evolved into another song. And when it was done, it was presented to Blue Oyster Cult, and they turned it down. They didn't like it. So then the song was presented to the band 38 Special. Remember them? They didn't like it either. So Bryan Adams thought, well, this is a great song. I'm going to record it myself. And it was a big hit for him, going to number 6 on the Billboard Hot 100. So check out this opening riff. You will hear the similarity to the main riff of Don't Fear the Reaper by Blue Oyster Cult. Here's Run to You.

That's Phoebe Bridgers with a song that will almost certainly go down as one of the top songs of 2026. You just heard Lost Boys. White Horse is up next. This is a band made up of husband and wife duo Luke Doucette and Melissa McClellan. They got together in 2011, and for many years before that, they both enjoyed successful solo careers. And in that time, there have been a lot of highs and a lot of lows. And along the way, job number one has been maintaining some sort of balance. And that's what this song is all about. Here's Pure Poetry.

0: and the university's ability to handle the fallout from this sexual assault lawsuit. They would be joining the chorus of students who are protesting against the school. There was a large group on Monday, another planned later this week, all of them showing solidarity with Jane Doe, the female former student accusing seven former and current Cornell male students of gang raping and drugging her. Chris Reyes, CBC News, New York.
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2: My name is Siaya, and I live in the most beautiful place on Earth. 7 months ago, I blew up my life, and a lot has shifted since then. 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
7: Okay, let's do this. We heard from CBC Music listener Bethany, who reckons we ought to take a quick listen to this one from Bob Dylan to set the stage. Here's Property of Jesus.

All right, so that's Bob Dylan, Property of Jesus, Stay Locked In. I mentioned that we heard from Bethany. She wonders if that song by Bob Dylan inspired the song you will hear now from Sam Roberts' band. Take a listen, see what you think. Here's Hard Road.

Distant Cousins on CBC Music. If you know two songs that bear a certain family resemblance, email us drive at

That's Sarah Kay with Do You Think of Me? Now, back in May, I told a story here that Rod Stewart was thinking about maybe hanging it up. He mentioned that he might do one final tour in 2027. Well, now it's official. In a statement, he just said this: "I've been singing the music I love since I was 19 years old. I've had the privilege of taking it around the world to all of you. It's given me a life beyond anything I could ever have imagined, and I hope I've given you some fond memories in return." So the final tour, which is a tour of Europe, kicks off in Dublin on April 23rd. So what do you say we go on a European vacation in the spring, go see Rod Stewart one final time? Here's one of his many classics, and this one was written by the great Tom Waits. Here's Downtown Train.

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That's Logan Richard with The Grass is Blue. Now, do you remember in May of 2024, Remy Wolf released the song Toro and everybody blushed. Everyone said the same thing. Holy smokes, takes a lot of guts to write a song like that, to be so brutally honest about things. Well, here we are a year and a half or so later, and Remy Wolf is back. She has a new album. Word is the vibe musically is a little different, a little more stripped down, but that honesty is still very much there. The new song I'll play for you next is about her struggles with alcoholism and her decision to quit drinking. She lays it all out, and in a sense, for me at least, it makes me hear some of the older material a little bit differently. Check it out. Here's Bottle.

0: from BC by way of Montreal, that's Loren with Gold in California. Trugoy the Dove of De La Soul passed away in 2023, and a wave of grief swept the hip-hop world. Few days back, a video appeared on the De La Soul Instagram account showing behind-the-scenes video of Trugoy performing in the music video for the song you will hear next, and it legit brought a tear to my eye. For 80s October, this is De La Soul with Potholes in My Lawn.
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filter.

Canadian hip-hop classic right there, Ghetto Concept, Easy on the Motion. So there's been a bit of a theme lately. Artists who we haven't heard from in a long time are back. Ruth B is back after many years away. Earlier today, we heard a brand new song from Tegan and Sarah. And now I have the first new single from Philadelphia band The War on Drugs in 5 years. In a statement, the band says it's a song about trying to love yourself despite things we can't always control, like the anxiety, depression, and self-doubt that may stand in the way of living the life we truly deserve. This is The War on Drugs with Who's That?

Yep, that's Charlie XCX with Spring Summer 26. Now, this is very exciting. I have brand new music from Toby, longtime favorite here at CBC Music. Check this one out. It's called Just Us in the Room.

That's Devin Cole with Serial Kisser. It's 80s October here at CBC Music. This next song was one of the biggest songs of 1987. It's a cover of a classic song by Ritchie Valens, and interestingly, a much bigger hit than the original ever was. Ritchie Valens' version went to number 2 on the Billboard Hot 100 in 1959. This version went to number 1 for Los Lobos. Here's La Bamba.

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5: Here's something I've been meaning to do for a little while now. Play one for you from the legendary Womack and Womack. Here's Teardrops.

It's how we used to do it back in the day. It's Womack and Womack with Teardrops. Coming up in just a few minutes for 80s October, we're going to hear the story behind one of the most iconic one-hit wonders of the 80s. But we just heard from Womack and Womack. How about first we hear something from their kids? Here's the Womack sisters with

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0: The song "The Future's So Bright, I Gotta Wear Shades" by Timbuk3 has been played at many a graduation ceremony over the years since the song's release in 1986. But it turns out the song is not the anthem for optimism suggested by the title. In fact, it's just the opposite. When musician Barbara Koyman met musician Pat McDonald, life was good. They were newly in love, the band they started together was about to release its first EP, and they were lining up gigs left and right. In a moment of appreciation for how well things were going, Barbara said to Pat, "The future is looking so bright, we'll have to wear sunglasses." The spark for a hit song was lit then and there.
2: That some nuclear shelters could give.
3: They are the focus of evil in the modern world.
4: One of the atomic reactors at the Chernobyl atomic power plant near the city of Kiev was damaged.
0: But this was the early 80s, height of the Cold War. The lyrics Pat ended up writing were anything but optimistic. The chorus of the song was meant ironically. The song tells the story of a young nuclear scientist and impending nuclear holocaust. Originally, the song included two verses that spell it out explicitly, but they were cut because McDonald worried they were too heavy-handed. One of the lines that was dropped went, "I'm well aware of the world out there getting blown all to pieces, but what do I care?" Despite, or perhaps due to, the song being widely misinterpreted, it became a top 20 hit around the world in 1986. Barbara Koyman and Pat McDonald split in 1995, but both went on to very successful solo careers. McDonald has written songs for Aerosmith, Cher, Billy Ray Cyrus, and many others. Koyman became an important figure in the Austin, Texas music scene and released four albums between the years 2000 and 2014. Arguably one of the most misinterpreted songs in pop music history, this is "The Future So Bright, I Gotta Wear Shades" by Timbuk3 on Rearview Mirror.

When was the last time you heard that one? That's Timbuk3 with The Future So Bright, I Gotta Wear Shades. Now, let's take a quick look at the Billboard Hot 100. What do you say? At number one, we still have Ella Langley with Choosin' Texas. The song has been on the chart for 49 weeks. It's been at number one for 24 of those weeks, and that is a new all-time record. She also has a song currently sitting at number 10 that was at number 2 a while back, so she was holding down the top 2 spots. This is Ella Langley with Be Her.

That's Boy Golden from Winnipeg with Suffer. It's 80s October here at CBC Music. I recently came across a great interview with the legendary Grace Jones, 80s icon, and I learned something that kind of blew my mind. She was offered a role in one of the greatest sci-fi movies ever and one of the greatest movies of the 80s, the OG Blade Runner starring Harrison Ford. She turned it down because her husband was jealous and didn't like the idea. She said that she was supposed to play, quote, a snake lady. I know exactly the part she's referring to there. That would have been so cool. She says, looking back, that's her biggest career regret. She's had a lot of highlights, though, including this song, which was a big hit and is now regarded as a classic. It's Grace Jones with My Jamaican Guy.

Prestige SB with a new one. New album coming soon, you just heard, Don't Sleep. Speaking of new albums, Fontaines DC has a new album coming out next Friday. It's called Dopamine Chamber. That's a big deal. Their last album was huge. They won a Brit Award. They were nominated for the Mercury Prize. Let's take a listen to a little preview of the forthcoming new album right now. This one's called Marianne.

That's Ombigaze with Cherry Coke. That one pulls at my heartstrings every time I hear it. Meji Jordan is up next. The song you're about to hear is about relationship burnout, emotional distance, and the fantasy of wiping away past baggage to start over. This one's called Strangers.

Yeah, it's Tinica Charles with a great one called Here When You're Ready. It's 80s October here at CBC Music. This next song is one that I heard when I was out grocery shopping yesterday. It's a classic from Martha and the Muffins. The song was written by Mark Gain. At the time, he was working a very tedious job in a wallpaper factory, and his mind would often drift on the job. Thinking back on some particularly nice memories, he ended up writing this song, which is called Echo Beach. So where is this Echo Beach? Well, there's an Echo Beach in Saskatchewan, but Martha and the Muffins were from Toronto. The story goes that Mark was thinking of Sunnyside Beach in Toronto, and that the Echo Beach that he mentions is actually a reference to a line from a song by Ultravox, Hiroshima Mon Amour. Here is Martha and the Muffins with the classic Echo Beach.

That's a heavy one from Nemesis. It's called Delusion, and that brings us to the end of the line. Time to take the old off-ramp. You know, a lot of my favorite music comes from film soundtracks and scores. Take, for example, the song I will play for you next, which comes from the 1975 heist movie Diamonds, starring Robert Shaw, playing twin brothers, mind you, and Richard Roundtree, Shaft. This is Roy Budd with The Thief.

0: That's awesome, and you just don't hear music like that outside of film scores. That's Roy Budd with The Thief 1975. Coming up next, it's Frequencies. Errol Nazareth brings you musical storytelling from cultures and communities across Canada and the globe. Stay tuned for a great hour of radio. My name is Rich Turfry.
1: From CBC News, The World This Hour, I'm Stephanie Skanderas. A U.S. resident has been arrested and charged in connection to February's deadly mass shooting in

0: Tumbler Ridge, BC. 8 people were killed in that attack, the majority of them school children. As Michelle Gassoub reports, the arrest comes after months of joint investigations between the RCMP and FBI.
1: This complaint was particularly difficult to read, in part because of the casual tone these two individuals used when discussing the mass taking of innocent lives.
2: 30-year-old James Cody Bryant, now charged with conspiracy to murder persons in a foreign country after allegedly helping the 18-year-old shooter from Tumbler Ridge plan and carry out the February mass shooting.
1: Instead of de-escalating or reporting to law enforcement, Bryant continued to enable the shooter over the months they discussed these plans.
2: According to FBI Special Agent Mike Harrington, the two met online and chatted on the platform Discord, where they planned the deadly attack.
1: In addition to providing money, technical advice, and particular items to be used in the shooting, Bryant agreed to record a live stream feed of the attack and broadcast it in a way that would maximize notoriety for the shooter.
2: Police said the planned live stream ultimately failed. Bryant faces the possibility of life in prison. Michelle Gassoub, CBC News, Vancouver.
0: In Quebec, the results of yesterday's provincial election are in. The Parti Québécois will form a minority government. Paul St-Pierre Plamondon will be the new premier. Prime Minister Mark Carney says he spoke this morning with the premier designate.
3: You know, this is a crucial time for our country. It's a crucial time for Quebec. It's a crucial time for our country. This is not a time to wait for something a few years down the road. It's a time to act. It's a time for boldness. They take advantage of the real opportunities that exist for our country.
0: Carney emphasized Canadian sovereignty and resilience, but did not address a potential Quebec referendum. The federal government has introduced new legislation to speed up defense procurement. Bill C-40 proposes turning the new Defense Investment Agency into a crown corporation. As Olivia Stefanovich reports, that would remove bureaucratic red tape, but also reduce checks and balances.
4: Canada needs a defense procurement system that can keep pace with the world around us.
5: Secretary of State for Defense Procurement Stephen Fuhrer announcing the federal government's latest plan to move military purchases along more swiftly.
4: This bill, C-40, is the next step in this important work.
5: Just over a year after it was created, Ottawa is proposing to turn the new Defense Investment Agency into an independent body, a crown corporation that can bypass layers of bureaucratic processes, such as approvals from the Federal Treasury Board, and make decisions more quickly. Defense Minister David McGuinty says the goal is to make the agency more nimble.
6: This legislation is very much about execution.
5: By becoming a crown corporation, the Defense Investment Agency would also face less public oversight. But the government says the Auditor General would review the agency on an annual basis. Olivia Stefanovich, CBC News, Ottawa.
0: Ottawa is giving the U.S. owner of Stelco 5 business days to share a plan to keep jobs at the Hamilton steelmaker or face potential legal action. Ohio-based owner Cleveland Cliff says it plans to idle parts of steel production and lay off as many as 500 workers. The federal government says that violates binding commitments. President of United Steelworkers Local 1005, Ron Wells, says he expects Cleveland Cliffs to go ahead with the cuts either way.
7: At the end, we hope the federal government takes them to court, and the outcome is they're forced to divest. You know, I don't think it would be a bad thing for Canada to have a national steel company. If that's what comes out of it, I think that would be a good thing.
0: Industry Minister Melanie Joly says Ottawa is prepared to seek a court ruling to enforce the agreement. Cleveland Cliffs has said the cuts ensure the survival of the company during the Canada-U.S. trade war. And that is the World This Hour. For CBC News, I'm Stephanie Skanderas.
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13: Hi, I'm Errol Nazareth, and you're listening to Frequencies, a show for the musically curious, where you'll discover grooves and rhythms from every corner of Canada and the world. Thanksgiving weekend is this weekend. For many people, it's a time to gather with family and friends. But it's also a holiday that comes with a complicated history. We may not embrace the story it's built around, but we appreciate the reminder to pause, give thanks, and to not take what we have for granted. Whatever Thanksgiving means to you, gratitude is at the heart of today's show. Coming up, a singer from Saudi Arabia, where same-sex relationships are illegal, reflects on what it means to love freely in Canada. You'll hear a Métis musician giving thanks for the moon, and singers from South Africa and Ethiopia express their gratitude to the musical greats who paved the way for them. Welcome to Frequencies. I thank God for the journey. The earnings are just a plus. Gratitude is a must. I love that line in Coffee's international hit, Toast. I love it because I live by that sentiment. The idea that the journey itself is a blessing, while the money is simply an added benefit. The Jamaican singer says, music presented itself as an opportunity, and since then, it's been strictly blessings. From the first woman and youngest artist to win a Grammy for Best Reggae Album, this is Toast.

a joyous expression of gratitude from Coffee. Well before she became a global star, Coffee posted a tribute to Usain Bolt on YouTube. The sprinter reposted the video, and a teenager from Spanish Town, Jamaica, began attracting attention far beyond her hometown. And if you're wondering what she's been doing since releasing her killer debut 4 years back, she's planning to release her next album next February.

We are so thankful for Cesaria Ivura's incredible voice and that we're getting to hear 10 previously unreleased songs on a new album. Before she died, the legend from Cape Verde said she was most grateful for making it through years of suffering and finally being able to enjoy the life she had. She said, "At home, we say it's better to drink the venom first and the honey later. Now, I'm drinking the honey." From the new album, this is Sonsente.

0: Golden Voice, a previously unreleased song by Cesaria Evora. When Evora talked about drinking the venom first and the honey later, she really knew what she was talking about. After her father died, her mother struggled to feed the family, so she put Evora in an orphanage. She began singing in bars when she was in her early teens, but didn't release her breakthrough album until 1992 when she was 51. That album brought Cape Verdean music to audiences around the world and turned Cesaria into an international star. Melat Mengesha grew up in Ethiopia, where music, faith, and community are all deeply connected. Here she is telling us about two legendary singers from her country who she's grateful for.
1: When I think about gratitude, I think about the people who opened doors for me. I'm grateful to Gigi and Astera Waka, who they have showed me what was possible. As an Ethiopian singer, they taught me how to stay connected to your culture, to your language and musical roots, and yet reach global audience. Now, as an Ethiopian-Canadian artist living in Canada, I continue that tradition in my own way, and I hope someday a young Ethiopian artist would look at me and see the possibilities I saw in Gigi and Astera.

0: music by Melat Mengesha. She won the first season of Balagueru, which is Ethiopian Idol. She now lives in Canada. Giving thanks and celebrating gratitude. That's what we are doing today on Frequencies. I'm Errol Nazareth, and our show is coming to you on CBC Music, CBC Radio 1, and Sirius XM. Up next, you'll hear from a singer from the Middle East about what it means to live in Canada, where they can be open about who they are, feel safe, and love freely. Here's Ilara Riyad.
1: Forbidden love really comes from two emotions, fear and gratitude. It begins with the image of meeting the beloved in secrecy because we both know that this love isn't safe. And each section after painting such a dark image ends with but gone are those days. To bring me back to where I am today, I'm in Canada. I don't have to live with that fear anymore. So this tension throughout the song between fear and gratitude is ultimately won by gratitude. So in a way, this is not necessarily a sad song about forbidden love, but rather a song about being grateful that forbidden love is forbidden no more. Grateful for the safety, for the freedoms, for the rights to be the person I want to be with the person that I love. It is that tremendous gratitude and pride to call Canada home.

Forbidden Love by Ilara and Hikaya Band. I saw them in a small club and they were magical. You know, they are probably the only group in Canada that perform Khaliji music. Khaliji means Gulf in Arabic, and it refers to countries like Saudi Arabia, Kuwait, the UAE, and Oman. But it's more than just a geographic term. It describes a distinct musical tradition with its own unique rhythms, scales, and vocal styles. Gratitude and reciprocity are big themes in the music of Métis singer Andrea Menard. She says she's been taught to honor and thank the spirits who care for the forests and sacred places that she visits. That teaching comes through beautifully on a Mitchiff language album where she honors the natural world, including fire, water, and the moon. One example is a song, Kugom Lalun, which means Grandmother Moon. Menard describes it as a prayer song, saying it's a way to honor and thank her for her many blessings.

0: Andre Menard with Cuckoom La Lune. It's on our album, Giveaway Songs. Menard says, a giveaway is a powerful statement of trust. To trust in the Creator, to trust in reciprocity, to trust that good actions flow back to you in a good way. You're listening to Frequencies on CBC Radio. I'm Errol Nazareth. Today's show is all about gratitude. And Divka is thankful for many things. Women's Rage, a community that loves and embraces them, and goats. Here's Alina Kuzma telling us what the song you're going to hear is all about.
1: This piece is a mashup of two folk songs about goats. In Ukrainian folklore, the goat really represents resilience, mischief, free-spiritedness, and joyful perseverance. For me, this song came about from a place of gratitude for my family's communal music making, for how we held each other up, and for our acceptance and celebration of each other's weirdness. It is also an expression of gratitude for collective Ukrainian stubbornness. I think it has allowed Ukrainians to survive horrors of war even today. It's kept them together, and I think the stubbornness keeps the essence of who they are alive.

Kozel by the East European folk music duo Divka. The group is made up of Alina Kuzma, who plays the bandura, it's a Ukrainian harp, and Zoe Ios, who plays the viola. Sean Potok was born to a mother of Indian and Congolese heritage and a father of Slovak and Belgian descent. That's the United Nations right there. And she spent her childhood moving between Belgium, New York, and Paris. Living across different countries and cultures taught her to adapt and create a sense of home wherever she found herself. Sean feels deeply grateful to have grown up surrounded by so many cultures and perspectives. Here's a song she recorded with the Brazilian-French singer Flavia Coelho.

A song about embracing the thrill of taking risks and choosing to live fully. That was Sean Pottock and Flavia Coelho with En Equilibre.

Next up, a powerful song about gratitude and faith. The Puerto Rican singer Ozuna sings, "God, I thank you. You've blessed me with your grace. You've been a light in my misfortunes. You've protected me from this world that's a fallacy." Ozuna also talks about everything he's been through, including loss and struggle, and how those experiences have shaped who he is. Here's Gracias.

In September 2019, Ozuna made Guinness World Records history by earning 4 titles. One of them was for the most YouTube videos to surpass 1 billion views. Currently, he has 14 songs with over a billion views. 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If you like our show, we'd be grateful if you could share it with a friend. Frequencies is available on demand on the CBC Listen app. Nagore is a song by the Nigerian superstar Yemi Alade. It means thank you in Hausa, a language spoken by over 80 million people in West and Central Africa. In the song, Yemi thanks God for everything she's achieved and reminds us that no matter what situation we find ourselves in, there's always something to be grateful for.

uplifting music by South African singers Lorraine Plassen and Mongezi Ntaka. The song is on the album Ukubonga. It's a word in Zulu and Xhosa that means gratitude. Plassen says she and Mongezi chose the title as a way of honoring all the artists who helped create and shape township music. It's a style of music that originated in the black townships of South Africa during apartheid. Artists like Miriam

Mukeba and Hugh Masekela used their music to speak about racial segregation, poverty, and the struggle for freedom. Vallenato is an accordion-driven folk music from Colombia's Atlantic coast, and Diomedes Díaz is the undisputed king of Vallenato. He was also known for his larger-than-life personality. Díaz fathered 28 children with 12 different women. In this song, he gives thanks to God for bringing a woman into his life just when he needed her most. But we here at Frequencies, we have to wonder, with more than a dozen women in the story, which one of them is Díaz thanking God for?

more accordion, please. Diomedes Diaz and Silvestre Dagon with Gracias a Dios, which means thank you, God. Despite his complicated personal life, hundreds of people packed the streets of Diomedes' hometown when he died in 2013. And the town's mayor declared 4 days of mourning. All right, what better way to close out a show about gratitude than with Bob Marley and the Wailers' song, Give Thanks and Praise. Now, this song explicitly praises Jah, but at its heart, it's really about gratitude, faith, and devotion.

0: before I slip out of the studio, I'd like to share this message from a listener in Ontario. Leslie says, thank you for the great and interesting stories and information. Music tunes out the negativity and makes us reach deep into our memories and thoughts. Thank you for inspiring us. And thank you for listening, Leslie. I'm grateful to all of our listeners, and especially to my tech director, JJ Labord, and producer, Ruben Mann. You can find our playlist on CBC Music, and you can listen to past shows on the CBC Listen app. Come through next week, please, for another hour of music and stories from here, there, and everywhere. Stay curious, stay grateful. Thank you, brother.
1: What kind of future do Albertans want? The upcoming referendum will reveal where voters stand. Choices on the ballot. Stay in Canada. Seek more provincial powers over immigration. And whether to push for constitutional change. 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The Alberta Referendum, October 19th. 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

Bruno Mars, you're welcome. Off the album Pandemonium, released back in 1990, Morris Day and the Time with Jerk Out. And in this context, Jerk Out means letting loose and having a good time. Story goes that that song was written for their 1984 album, Ice Cream Castle. That's the one that had Jungle Love and the Bird on it from the movie Purple Rain. But for whatever reason, it didn't make the cut. Then the band broke up. When they reformed in 1990, they revived the song with the idea of making it sound like they had never left, and it worked. And yes, Prince originally wrote it, and his original concept was something, well, something really different. Leave it at that. I'm JJ, in for Angeline Tetteweo. Welcome to the block, Canada's home for black music. Tonight we're going on a ride, on a journey through time and space with tunes from Johnny Nash, Roberta Flack, James Brown, new stuff from Cardinal and Ezra Collective. But for now, let's hang out here in Minneapolis a little while longer, home of the Time and the aforementioned Prince, who in 1991 released his 13th studio album, Diamonds and Pearls. And he must have been in a particularly funky place because he led with his funkiest single in years. It was his first single with his new band called the New Power Generation. This is Get Off.

Rousel, The Arrival. That is Toronto's Chris Rouse with Honey. Chris is one of the world's most dedicated and prominent Prince tribute artists, and I caught him along with his band that includes Wado Brown out in Kitchener earlier on this year, and it was truly a worthy tribute to the Purple One. I'm JJ Laborde, in for Angeline Tedawayo. Welcome to The Block, Canada's home for black music. All right, let's stay here in the past before we move into the future with new music from Cleo Soul and Asaya. That's on the way in just a few. But right now, let's go back to 78. Roberta Flack and Donny Hathaway. They had already made a ton of music together on a number of occasions, and they were good friends from back in the days at Howard University. But at this point, Donny was in and out of hospital battling severe clinical depression and paranoid schizophrenia. Roberta's manager fought hard to get special permission so that Donny could record his parts of this duet I got queued up for you. The song became a massive gold-certified hit in 1978, one of the greatest duets of all time. Roberta Flack would make sure that every single cent she made from the record went directly to Donny's family to support them during his illness, and then, unfortunately, after his tragic passing shortly after its release. This is Roberta Flack and Donny Hathaway with Closer I Get to You.

something classic neo-soul vibes? Is that where we are right now when it comes to labeling genres of music? From Philly-born, Vancouver-raised singer-songwriter Asaya, this is called So Nice. I'm JJ. Up next, a song that contains a core sample featured in Tupac's biggest hit single. If you know what that is, then you'll know what the sample is. It's from a group that consisted of the Troutman brothers, Roger, Larry, Lester, Terry, and their first cousin, Sherman, collectively known as Zap, sometimes known as Zap and Roger. Now, they were a huge influence on 90s G-Funk era hip-hop, and Angeline Tetteowayo will have the full story of the sample tomorrow on Story of a Sample. But for now, we'll head back to 82 off the album Zap 2. This is Dance Floor, Part 1.

0: creatives, Shay Leah, Kay Trinata. Always a vibe when those two hook up. Late night electronic vibe called So Good. I'm JJ Laborde, in for Angeline Tedawayo, and this is The Block. Next up, an uplifting vibe from Jill Scott off her 2026 album, To Whom This May Concern. Now, before officially releasing the song, Jill debuted it on a grassroots outdoor digital platform in D.C. called The Front Porch. And while she is famously known as Jilly from Philly, she has dedicated the song to her fans in and around the D.C., Maryland, Virginia region as a thank you for their supporting her music for over 25 years. This is pure Jill Scott. You'll love it. So uplifting. It's called Lifting Me Up.
1: I am the best I can, joyful woman. But life ain't always sweet. I gotta keep acknowledging myself. Check in on how I'm doing. I gotta keep loving on me and

I like that. Won't you do that there? Come on. Be up. Pick it up, pick it up, pick it up, pick it up.

You remember where you were the first time you heard this? Maybe it was here. From 2003's Chapter 2, you just heard Ashanti and Rain on Me, which, story goes, she wrote entirely on a whim while riding in the back of a limousine. Which sounds right to me. I buy that story. The big sound on that gem is due in large part to a sample from Isaac Hayes' 1971 rendition of The Look of Love. I'm JJ. Speaking of classics and amazing samples, this next gem is a soon-to-be classic. I mean, it's definitely one of my personal faves of 2026 so far, and apparently Ray is a lot of people's favorite as she graces the cover of Time Magazine's Next 100 Most Influential Rising Stars edition. Congratulations, and I agree wholeheartedly. Lyrically, this next song is based on Psalm 30, verse 5. And if you aren't up on your biblical verses, no shame in that. I had to Google this myself. The verse goes, "There may be pain in the night, but joy comes in the morning." This is Ray featuring backing vocals from her family, her two sisters, Amma and Absolutely. This is Joy.

That is a groove. I'm digging that. From Swiss singer-songwriter Navy, you just heard Late Nights. That's featured on her forthcoming debut album, I'll Wait For You, which drops on the 30th of this month. This next tune is one of the most feel-good songs of all time. It's from the late Johnny Nash, who we lost on this day back in 2020. This was the first reggae song to hit number one on the Hot 100, where it stayed for 4 weeks late in 1972. Now, all that said, you'd think Johnny was from Jamaica, but he was actually from Texas. However, he did have some legit co-signs by way of Bob Marley, who was an assistant producer and session player on the album that featured this song, I Can See Clearly Now.

Gorgeous. Some real MJB or Faith Evans vibes. That's Savannah Ray with Another Heartbreak. I'm JJ. All right, we're gonna switch up the vibe now. We're gonna really switch up the vibe with a funk classic from James Brown. Now, James was a notorious

0: notoriously brutal taskmaster who demanded absolute perfection on stage. And if you're in his band and you messed up, like you didn't hit it when he said hit it, he'd deduct money from your paycheck. So the story goes, one night in Georgia, 1970, the band had had enough and walked out just before a show. In a panic, James remembered that he had once seen a tight young funk outfit in Cincinnati called the Pacemakers, which included a young bassist, 19 years old, named Bootsy Collins, and his guitar-playing brother, Catfish Collins. He called them up, told them he needed them on stage in Georgia immediately, and to prove he meant business, he hired them a private jet to fly them back. That night, they would go on to impress James Brown and become the JBs. This would be one of their first recordings. Get Up, Sex Machine, on the block.
1: Fellas, I'm ready to get up and do my thing.
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1: I want to get into it, man, you know.
2: Go ahead.
1: Like a sex machine, man.
2: Yeah.
1: Moving, doing it, you know.
2: Yeah.
1: Can I count it off?
2: Go ahead.

0: It has been a really special year for Canadian hip-hop and R&B. Cardinal Official and Glenn Lewis, two Canadian icons, teaming up once again for Kiss Me When I. That's off Cardi's new album called Firestarter Volume 2, Every Day Sometimes. Those two artists' first official collaboration was back in 2003 on the single Back For More. And there you have it. They are back for more. The Block has been blessed to have both of them on the show this year, and you can check out both their respective interviews talking about their respective new albums at cbcmusic.ca/theblock and clicking on the segment section. Next up, we'll ride back to 95 with LL Cool J and a song built off a beat originally intended for the Notorious B.I.G. But when LL heard it, he claimed it as his own. Diddy would later call LL begging for it back because Biggie had his heart set on it. But LL refused to give it up. Makes you wonder what Biggie would have done with it. This is LL with Doing It.
1: Check it out, baby. Make it hot.

That's a cool summertime vibe. Savannah with Jeans and Marina. All right, time for the last stack of the night. My reminder that you can totally listen to this episode of The Block and tons of others on demand at cbcmusic.ca/theblock. This episode is there right now, magically. 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Once again, cbcmusic.ca/theblock. Still to come, music from Jack Soul and Cresha Turner. But first, John Legend is set to drop a new album called Muse later on this month on the 23rd, and it will be completely produced by Pharrell, and it's said to be inspired by the sounds of classic soul artists like Nina Simone, Nat King Cole, and Marvin Gaye. That is a lot to live up to, but I think John Legend would be the guy that could do it. This is the lead single. I think you'll dig.

Some music just has more spirit than others. And I'm feeling the spirit of this song. Ezra Collective with Libyanka and Most High. You can find that on the album Here Because of Hope. Well, I hope you enjoyed the ride tonight and had a nice time with me. If you'd like, you can listen to this episode of The Block again over at cbcmusic.ca/theblock. You can also hit me up on the socials at TorontoJJ. Respect to my team, the whole Block team, Angeline Tetaweo, Perrion Prince, Judith Lynch, and the fine folks up at the CBC Music Library. My main man, Odario Williams, is up next with After Dark. I'll leave you with Cresha Turner and a jazzy number called Your Ego. I'm JJ Laborde, sending you peace and love from The Block.

0: As the light fades, Odaria Williams chases the sunset with your evening soundtrack. After Dark on CBC Music.
1: Microphone check. 1, 2, 1, 2. 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You're listening to CBC Music. This is After Dark. Now, I've got a few old school grooves for the old souls out there, and of course, some new discoveries for the musically curious. Let's enjoy these sounds. Let's enjoy ourselves. We'll kick things off with Dub Star. Track's called Stars.